0: Gladys Knight of the Pimps. I heard it through the grapevine. Going to be hearing music from BJ Thomas, Eddie Cochran, Fleetwood Mac, and more on the way next.
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0: There's BJ Thomas. Hey, on the way next is music from the Doobie Brothers, Aretha Franklin, the Beatles, too.
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0: Doobie Brothers and Black Water. On the way, more of the greatest music ever made, the Spinners, the Monkees, the Ides of March, and so much more.
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0: Paul Simon and Loves Me Like a Rock. More of the music you know and love. Three Dog Night, Herman's Hermits, Roy Orbison, and more providing on the other side.
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0: Dog Night, Black and White. In just a moment, more of the soundtrack of your life, the Guess Who, the Rolling Stones, CCR, and more.
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0: 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More of the soundtrack of your life from ELO, Los Skaggs, Donovan, and more around the bend.
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1: 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I'm away from the morning show for just a couple, 3 weeks. Hopefully, we'll be back before the end of August. In the meantime, Lou Ann Lindsay will be filling in with some of her favorite music between 7 and 11. 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

0: 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There's the Doors and People Are Strange. Coming right up, more great stuff from the Cars, the SOS Band, Jim Croce, and more.
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Hey there, it's Bird with you on this Sunday, serving things up. Gone with Tony Orlando coming up now. 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

0: Washington and After Midnight. After this, music from Styx, the Bee Gees, Steppenwolf, and more. 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

0: Sticks and Babe. Wow, it is that time already, babe. My name is Bird, and I've got to fly for today, but I will be back soon. Until then, do find, like, and follow me on Facebook and Instagram, Bird Radio. Bird with a Y would be honored and thrilled. More of the greatest music ever made is on the way next. Don't go far. Talk to you soon.
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0: I love it. Do it again. That's from Steely Dan.
1: In every job that must be done, there is an element of fun. You find the fun, and snap! The job's a game.
0: And here we go with your all-weather, do not staple, bend, or fold spoonful of news for today. Use only as directed. A naked man who thought he was Jesus crashed his car into a church. If Jesus couldn't get in, then that's not his perch. A man was charged for using a homemade spike strip to keep kids off his lawn. Some people no longer teach respect for property to their spawn. A man tried to smuggle $34,000 worth of cocaine under his toupee, but since he got caught, he will learn why it's called toupee. And there it is, your prescribed dose, spoonful of news for today.
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0: And it's time to do our rule of etiquette for today, coming up on the holidays in a few months where we got, you know, people going to homes and stuff for dinners. They get invited out. And it's proper etiquette to take a gift for the hostess. So here's another suggestion for you to look into. It's called the Twine Rustic Wood Cookbook Stand. Twine Rustic Wood Cookbook. I like it. It's kind of neat. I can make that one.
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0: Tears go by. There's the Rolling Stones. It's time to do another one of those tips on keeping ourselves safe while we're dealing with those weirdos out there that we call humans. And keep in mind when you're approaching your car or your home, make sure you have your keys already in your hands, ready to go. You can get in through that door quickly before anybody has any ulterior plans for you. So, yeah, make sure your keys are ready in your hand before you get to your car or your house door.
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0: Creedence Clearwater Revival. Who'll stop the rain? Time to do your brain exercise for today's trivia question to get you thinking, see if you know this one. Which battle is considered the first battle of the American Revolutionary War? Which battle is considered the first battle of the American Revolutionary War? Let you think about it. I'll give you the answer coming up.
1: 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I'm away from the morning show for just a couple, 3 weeks. Hopefully we'll be back before the end of August. In the meantime, Lou Ann Lindsay will be filling in with some of her favorite music between 7 and 11. 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

0: the Beatles, along with Billy Preston. There's Get Back. Brain exercise trivia question. Ask this one. Which battle is considered the first battle of the American Revolutionary War? That was the Battle of Lexington and Concord.
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0: Free Dog Night. There's Celebrate. All right, let's go back into history on this date and see what happened. I'm going to go back to this date in 1949. Now, it's on this date in 1949 that the Basketball Association of America and the National Basketball League came together and had a baby, and they called it the National Basketball Association, the NBA, born this date, 1949.
1: Hey everyone, it's Karen from The Second Cup. 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

0: All right, let's open up the door now to the Lyric Cafe. On the way, the one I have for you includes the lines, "Look just like the 4th of July, people dancing, really smiling." That's coming up for you in your Lyrics Cafe. Your servers will be Chicago.
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That's called The Letter. It's by the Box Tops. Let's check out the hour, see what we got on the way. Oh, this is gonna be good. Elvin Bishop fooled around, fell in love. Climax Blues Band couldn't get it right. Ticket to Ride from the Beatles. Lots of goodies for you. I'm Dusty. Here's California Girls from the Beach Boys.

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Superstition. That's from Stevie Wonder. All right, today's road closure brought to you by ignorance. Apparently, a tractor-trailer driver, ignorant of the height of his load, went under a bridge that was, well, just not quite high enough. And it knocked a 34,000-pound industrial object, they say it's an oven, off into the road. Now, if this is an oven, it's for, you know, cooking big cakes, because it was too tall to go under an overpass. But it scattered stuff all over the highway, and so they had to kind of shut things down while they get it moved. 34,000 pounds and too tall to go under an underpass. So

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0: My name is Dusty, and that was the Bee Gees, Staying Alive. A lot of good stuff for you this hour. You're going to love it, like Todd Rundgren's on the way in a little bit here. This one's called Gloria. It's by Shadows of Night.
1: That came out of my-

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0: Mr. Tambourine Man. That's from the Byrds. Alrighty, on the calendar today, let's see, National Watermelon Day, and it's also Big Forehead Day. Yeah, I'm not bald, I just have a big forehead. See all the hair down my back?
1: I wanted to chat about the weather, specifically the Southern California phenomenon called June gloom.
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0: I heard it through the grapevine. There he is, Marvin Gaye. And that does it for me. I'm going to get on out of here. Thank you for choosing to spend some time with me, letting me be part of your day. And if you stick around a bit here, I got Johnny Rivers queued up to get you back into the music right after this quick break. And maybe you can't choose what happens to you, but you can choose how you react to it. So make it a great day. It is your choice.
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0: Dan Seals was a huge Beatles fan. That's how he got his nickname. John Coley didn't have a middle name. So they ended up as England Dan and John Ford Coley. Mark Elliott here playing the greatest hits of all time. Got Van Morrison and the Steve Miller Band coming up.
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2: 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Hopefully we'll be back before the end of August. 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

0: It's Ambrosia. You're the biggest part of me. Happy Monday. First Monday in August. Summer, of course, in full swing. Did you do anything fun this weekend? It seems the trend is more face-to-face and less online time, especially on the weekends. In summertime, Talker Research says being out socializing in public has become the new trend, even though it is more expensive. According to their research, and I'm not sure I believe this, the average American spends $397 on summer activities every weekend. Are you kidding me? Who has that kind of, I mean, on things like entertainment, dining out, $397 a weekend? No wonder they want to repo my car.
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0: Good Monday to you from the Country Financial Studio. It's time once again for RFD Illinois. I'm Delois Yonke.
1: I'm Rita Frazier. We're going to have a lyric challenge here as we start the day, but aren't we grateful that we have something to report on D.C., Senate markup on that farm bill? There's still hope. I can't believe it.
0: Yeah, Matt Kay sent a note over the weekend and said, hey, markup's coming. So it's a little surprised to see that. So, yeah, hope for later in the week. And you'll have the details in a little bit. So I don't want to say completely out of left field, but I was surprised by that one.
1: Yes, it was a surprise. Mm-hmm. All right, with that said, let's get down to business.
0: Mm-hmm.
1: I took my love, I took it down. Climbed a mountain, and I turned around. And I saw my reflection in the snow-covered hills.
0: Is it Landslide? Is that what it's called?
1: Is it Landslide? It is the Landslide. And you know what's crazy? 1975 Fleetwood Mac.
0: Yeah.
1: You and I have talked about this a long time, and I guess it's okay or whatever, but it's like every decent song that was ever made is now a medicine commercial.
0: Really? That one's selling medicine?
1: I don't know if this one is. I'm thinking hopefully maybe this one will hold out and not be, but it's like, what are you doing?
0: Oh, boy. Well, even We Built This City by Starship, which some say is the worst song ever. That has become some sort of medical.
1: Quilted Northern.
0: That's exactly right.
1: That's right. I saw that commercial 50 times over the weekend.
0: Oh gosh, We Quilted This City or whatever. Yeah, that's a reach. All right, stay with us, RFD Illinois.
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5: Back on RFD Illinois, I'm Rita Frazier. Senate Ag Chair John Bozeman late Friday did announce a last-minute farm bill markup just before the Senate's long summer recess. RFD Washington correspondent Matt Kay reports.
6: The announcement came well after business hours and followed Bozeman's telling reporters in June.
7: Before August, work hard to actually have a vote and get it out of committee.
6: But setbacks in July, including Republican Mitch McConnell's health absence and Democrats' objections to the timing of state SNAP penalties, delayed farm bill action. This Thursday was Bozeman's last chance to move just before the Senate leaves for a 5-week recess. But he had to make concessions to Democrats, with tie-breaking McConnell still out. Bozeman agreed to give all states more time to rein in SNAP overpayments, Democrats' top demand. States with 10% or higher payment error rates will now have until September 2030 to do so, or must pay 20% of SNAP costs, higher than before, to offset an extra year's delay. And the revised bill permanently authorizes nationwide year-round E15 sales, something Bozeman backs, but first wanted to do separately.
7: Vote on it alone, vote on the farm bill alone. That's why we haven't combined it out of again, looking at trying to respect the House, what they had to do.
6: The bill still improves commodity, dairy, disaster, conservation, research, and rural development programs, and it modernizes farm loan and USDA high-speed broadband programs, and more than doubles the MAP and FMD foreign market promotion programs. For the RFD Radio Network, Matt Kay, Washington.
5: Thanks, Matt. Here at home, we're excited to be preparing for the Illinois State Fair in Springfield. Commodity groups each year come together not only to represent their organizations, but to support the livestock industry and exhibitors. Derek Dunkirk of Mid-Illinois is the president of the Illinois Livestock Development Group and talks about the support.
8: Right. Yeah, I think so. I mean, I think a lot of the organizations, of course, several of them are active out on the fairgrounds the entire time. And, of course, your livestock ones like pork and beef are there, selling products at the pork patio and at the beef ribeye corral. I think that's great. People can see us. We're out there. ILDG has been happy to sponsor with the Department of Ag the last couple of years to help support the renewal of the shavings and some of the show rings. We look at that as a positive. From a biosecurity standpoint, our state fairgrounds get utilized quite a bit anymore for several national shows on the swine and sheep side and some other shows that come through our facilities. And we want to make sure that, we're putting our best effort out there to make the fairgrounds and the fair look the best they can and make our exhibitors feel like it's a good, clean, safe environment also.
5: Lots of times people don't associate the show pig or the show sheep side of livestock with the commercial side, but it's crisscrossing all day long, and you probably, like your kids showing, you see a lot of these kids that are exhibiting will be producers.
8: Yeah, it's a great first step for a lot of these younger kids to get into some livestock experience with 4-H projects, I think. I mean, these kids that we see out here in the show rings at your local county fairs that have been going on this summer, and you're going to see them at the state fair, they've been working hard with their projects, and they want to show that off to the public and exhibit it a chance, to win their class or move on and win breed champions. And even just for the experience of being there with their friends, maybe kids from other counties that they don't see all the time shown at the state fair, it's really a neat event. But a lot of these kids are our future leaders that are going to be on our pork board or beef board or even corn and soy and farm bureaus board. I mean, these kids are our future. And I think that, we need to support them in that way, that their bond right now to the 4-H and show industry will lead into, hopefully long-term leadership roles in our commercial industries.
5: Derek Dunkirk of Morrisonville, President, Illinois Livestock Development Group. Back with more in a moment.
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0: Welcome back to RFD Illinois. I'm DeLoss Yonke. Well, last week was an awfully tough week on grain and soybean markets. We had September corn down 23.5, December down 23.5, September soybeans dropped 76, November was down 66, September Chicago wheat down 38 and three quarters.

0: states could very well, and not just our state, but throughout the Corn Belt, could have some pressure on these markets, at least early in the week. Now, even though we were down last week, though, July was a decent month. June 30 ended with September corn at 416¾, so we gained 24 cents from end of June to end of July. And then you look at December corn, we went from 436 to 464, so 28 cents from the end of the month of June to the end of July. And when you look at soybean contracts, September beans, they finished at 11.70¾. They finished June at 11.28¾. That's 42 cents. And for November, similar story, where he ended June 11.43¾ and settled in July at 11.87½. 43¾ cents from month to month. Where do we go from here? And how's the crop holding up? Any disease pressure coming along? Southern rust made its way all the way through the state last year. Madison Wozniak is a technical service rep at FMC. She has a couple of degrees from SIU, and her territory includes Southern Illinois as well as part of Southern Missouri and Southern Indiana. So if anything's coming this way, she would certainly know about it. We talked Friday about several disease pressures, but Southern rust was certainly first on the list.
1: We've had the right weather conditions, and this is a disease that progresses pretty rapidly under the right environmental conditions. And then, of course, we'd had those southerly winds to get it moving. So there are multiple counties in Indiana, in southern Indiana, as well as at the very top of the state that are highlighted now. Southern Illinois is becoming pretty lit up. I'm hearing about multiple new reports, it seems like, on a daily basis this week. And then if you look at Missouri, I mean, a lot of counties are now confirming a southern rust presence across the entire state of Missouri and even up into Wisconsin. So it's happened really fast.
0: So that's second year in a row. I mean, Wisconsin, you call something southern rust and it winds up in Wisconsin. That's pretty remarkable.
1: I know, and we saw this last year too. A lot of the states that are further north than what I cover saw it pretty aggressively around this time last year too. So I hope that they were prepared after what they endured last season. But yeah, it certainly caught them by surprise. Hopefully there were some preparations made this year. But I've been looking at the forecast, trying to prep our sales reps and growers and retailers as to what to expect for counties that haven't been highlighted yet. I'm looking at the 7 to 14 day weather futures. And as of right now, looking at our daytime and nighttime temperatures, we're going to be averaging around that 80 degree range across my entire territory, which is ideal for southern rust. And then, of course, that disease likes moisture, anything from, 6 hours and above. And a dew is enough to do it. So a lot of my territory is getting rain, like right now as we speak. But even in the absence of rain, I've noted that walking through the corn in the mornings, you're almost taking a bath in it. So there's enough moisture out there for this disease.
0: What else to keep an eye on? Also thinking about soybeans, too.
1: I've seen quite a bit of gray leaf spot this year. And then in soybeans, frog eye leaf spot is having a great year in southern Illinois. So those are things that I would want growers to keep their eye on, because they certainly can get out of hand to be yield limiting. Another call out, take a look sometime, hopefully it's been updated, at the red crown rot map for red crown rot confirmations in Illinois. Unfortunately, we ended up finding some red crown rot in Union County, Illinois. That's the furthest south that it's been documented thus far in the state. So those are things to be keeping an eye on in your soybeans. If you believe that you have SDS, you may want to take a closer look, send plants into the University of Illinois clinic, and make sure that it's truly SDS and not something even more scary like a red crown rot.
0: Madison Wozniak at FMC. One thing she said, if the conditions look right for southern rust weather-wise, and that shouldn't be very prolific for tar spot, but plenty of things to be aware of as we try to get this crop to the finish line. We were talking about markets earlier. How about outside markets during the month of July? Dow Jones Industrial Average gained 0.3% month to month, close to 52,500. The S&P was down 0.1% for the month.

0: just shy of 7,500. The NASDAQ was down 3.2% for the month, 25,373. Rough stretch for chip makers as well as those who make semiconductors. And by the way, let's not exclude the livestock folks. October lean hogs finished the month $2.85 higher. December gained $2.05 from end of June to end of July. Should we bring up cattle market and how it went during the month of July? From June 30 to July 31, a drop of $9.40 a hundredweight. That's on October live cattle. And then September feeder cattle, that was a drop of $18.75 a hundredweight. And here's a recent headline from Rhiannon Branch, commodities editor at Farm Week. Sheep producers enjoy market uptick. Read about that at farmweeknow.com. 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
1: Here's your RFD Ag Market Summary on a Monday morning. I'm Rita Frazier here on the RFD Radio Network. Overnight trade looks like we're still continuing that lower trend in corn, soybeans, and wheat in the overnight. Let's check the close from Friday 1st. September corn down a nickel, 440 and three quarters. December corn down 4.5. And March down 4.75 at 479 and three quarters. In the beans, September down 1.5, 1170 and three quarters. November down 1.25. And January down 2.25, 1201 and a quarter. September wheat, Chicago down 24.25 on Friday, 639 and a quarter. Now the overnight trade here, we're down 2 in the September corn. December corn down 2 and March down 2.25, 477 and a half. September soybeans down 5.25. November beans down 5.25 in the overnight. In Jan, down 4.25, 1197. September wheat, Chicago down 3/4, 638.5. Bean meal for September down 190 at 313. In the outside markets, October Brent crude active trading this morning down 378 at 84.15. And September gold up 370 at 4,066.10. Livestock on Friday, live cattle, October down 20 to 27.25. December up 22 at 226.95. September feeder cattle on Friday up 132, 343.77. And October lean hogs up 150, 84.85. Those are your numbers here on the RFD Radio Network.
2: This is Early Morning Weather Report for Monday from meteorologist Paul Otto for listeners on the RFD Radio Network. The good news is that our typical summer heat and humidity will not immediately return, but instead return in incremental pieces as we do return to normal by about midweek. This leaves the early portions of this week on the border between summer and true resort-style weather, with the only aspect missing in that perfect picture would be refreshing overnight lows in the 50s that we're really only going to find in the central river valleys and in through the northern parts of the state. Otherwise, our morning lows for all this week will mainly be in the 60s from north to south. It looks like above normal temperatures will come back for this next weekend, where we do hit about 5 degrees above normal. But before then, we're going to meet and greet some showers and thunderstorms first Wednesday night into Thursday morning, and then again Friday night into Saturday morning. And the timing looks to be more of a late night event and early morning rather than pop up in lines and waves of showers and thunderstorms that show up in the afternoon and then fade out as we go through the evening. Looks as though we're going to have normal rainfall for the southern half of the state, above normal precipitation falling over northern parts of the state, and looks as though central Illinois will be above normal as well on a county-by-county basis. Now the mid-range forecast period for the 8th through the 12th. Summer does make a return right after our regularly scheduled round of showers and thunderstorms again for this weekend, and it looks as though a batch of cooler air will try to work in, but it's mainly going to help out the folks in the eastern Great Lakes, although for us, looks like a warm front follows it up and establishes roots in our region about 12 hours later, and they'll send temperatures 5 to 7 degrees above normal to finish out this weekend. Then just as quickly as the heat returned, it will be gone by next Monday night, and above normal rainfall will result for the northeastern third of the state in a return to quiet times in a little over a week from now with the heat pushed back again west of the Mississippi River. This has been Freeze Notice, meteorologist Paul Otto for the RFD Radio Network.
3: Soybeans and corn were lower Friday. Cattle finished mixed and hogs closed higher. I'm John Perkins with a Brownfield Market Update. 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Soybeans and corn were lower, looking at generally non-threatening near-term crop weather. August beans were 5 1/4 lower at 1172. September was down 1 1/2 at 1170 3/4. September corn was down 5 at 440 3/4. December was 4 1/2 lower at 464. Live cattle were mixed, waiting for the rest of the week's direct trade. August was up 52 at 231.75. October was down 20 at 227.25. With the lower move in corn, August feeders are up $1.55 at 348.02. And on an oversold bounce, August hogs are up 42 cents on Friday at 98.85. October was $1.50 higher at 84.85. And now for your full look at the cash livestock markets, let's head over to Brent Barnett. Brent?
4: Thanks, John. Direct cash cattle trade continues to wait on pins and needles until either feedlot managers jump at the bids presented or packers up the ante and offer feedlot managers more money. It's a waiting game at this point. Bids have resurfaced as packers are offering 365 to 368 in Nebraska, but still no new trade has developed. Asking prices are firm at 235 plus in the south and 370 in the north. Estimated cattle slaughter is 98,000 head, down 5,000 on the week and up more than 5,000 on the year. The cash hog market could see a quiet end of the week after processors stepped up procurement efforts earlier on, likely covering a good share of their immediate needs. Demand is still driving market sentiment. Estimated hog slaughter was 424,000 head, up 36,000 on the week. I'm Brent Barnett with Brownfield.
0: That's all the time we have for RFD Illinois. Two blocks from where my daughter's swim meet was, there's a place, I think it was called Candy Corner, something like that. Just about all they make are these dirty sodas.
5: Mm-hmm.
0: Have you gotten in on that yet?
5: Well, we talked about it, you and I did. Remember, our young friends at work were telling us about them, but mm-hmm. I didn't realize they'd taken over.
0: Yeah, I mean, I had so many questions. So it's a $6 drink, and while I was there, I was the only person there. And I just want to know, what's the rent? How many do you have to sell? Because they seem to be popular, but, man.
5: How do they pay the bills?
0: How do they pay the bills? Exactly. I would love to know. Thanks for joining us. I'm Delos Yonke.
5: I'm Rena Fraser. Have a great Monday.
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20: NBC News Radio, I'm Mark Mayfield. Louisiana Attorney General Liz Merrill says her state will investigate Dr. Anthony Fauci. Lisa Carton reports.
21: This comes after Fauci repeatedly invoked the Fifth Amendment during a Senate hearing last week.
22: On the advice of counsel, I respectfully declined to answer based upon my rights under the Fifth Amendment to the Constitution.
21: Fauci appeared in front of a Republican-led Senate panel, but invoked the Fifth Amendment more than 100 times. He said it was to avoid Republicans possibly using his testimony to prosecute him for perjury. It all came as Merrill said in a post on X that Fauci claimed claimed to not recall many key details of his own actions, and now we are discovering contemporaneous records he kept. I'm Lisa Carton.
1: President Trump says another round of talks with Iran starts today. Trump halted new airstrikes on Iran ahead of the planned talks, although he did not disclose where the talks would be held. Meanwhile, oil prices dropped a bit on hopes of a diplomatic solution to the war. Oil traffic through the Strait of Hormuz remains a fraction of what it was pre-war. Reopening the strait is expected to be the primary focus of negotiations. Washington Governor Bob Ferguson has talked to President Trump to update him on the Spokane wildfires.
2: I spoke to the president about what's going on and about how dire the situation is. He understands that.
1: The fires are still burning and crews are working to get them contained, with over 60,000 people evacuated when the fire started on Saturday. There have been no reports of major injuries or deaths, but the properties that burned have not been searched. And the biggest weekend in box office history is in the books. Spider-Man Brand New Day scaled to the top of the charts with a $355 million debut, making it the second largest opening weekend on record. Added to the pull of Christopher Nolan's The Odyssey, which generated another $51 million this weekend. Together, the two films eclipsed the old box office record set by Avengers Endgame, which opened to $357 million in 2019. You're listening to the latest from NBC News Radio. Former Vice President Kamala Harris thinks a bigger Supreme Court might be just what America needs. Rob Martier reports.
10: The one-time Democratic presidential nominee said,
23: "We need to revisit the point of expanding the court to 13 justices like we have 13 district courts."
10: There's just one problem. According to uscourts.gov, there are 94 district or trial courts that are called U.S. district courts. There are, in fact, 13 appellate courts that sit below the U.S. Supreme Court. She was pressed on whether she intends on running in 2028, and she said she's thinking about it. I'm Rob Martier.
1: President Trump's Truth Social is now selling early access to his social media posts to finance firms and other organizations willing to pay. Trump often posts about financial matters, and those posts move markets. The new data feed called Truth API is described by the company as a direct, licensed, real-time feed of the platform's most market-moving truths. Democratic Senators Elizabeth Warren and Adam Schiff want the plan investigated by the Securities and Exchange Commission, calling it an outrageous abuse of the president's office for personal benefit while enriching Wall Street and wealthy insiders. A former California congressman is paying his lawyer with campaign funds. Jason Campidonia explains.
24: Eric Swalwell used about $150,000 in campaign cash for lawyer fees as potential court battles loom over sexual misconduct allegations. California ethics investigators are now poring over financial statements as he reportedly used campaign funds for other things like a chauffeur and babysitters. Swalwell dropped out of the race for governor and stepped down from his position in Congress after women came forward of sexual misconduct allegations, something he denies. I'm Jason Campidonia.
1: And Ford is recalling over 47,000 F-150 and F-250 pickup trucks over a problem with the rear camera's display. Owners will be sent a letter starting this month. Mark Mayfield, NBC News Radio.
25: Yum Brands is reporting mixed results for the quarter. The company, which owns Taco Bell, said the recent worry over the cyclospora outbreak hurt sales at the chain. Traffic fell by double digits at Taco Bell after the FDA linked the gastrointestinal outbreak to lettuce served at the restaurant. But the company said sales have been improving over the last 10 days. A film producer has sued Netflix for $105 million after the company lost an unencrypted copy of his World War II film starring Nicolas Cage. Simon Afram wrote the script for Fortitude and spent 7 years and $45 million to bring it to the screen. The complaint states that an associate producer dropped off a digital cinema package at Netflix headquarters in June so that the company could consider whether or not to buy the rights to the project. When the associate producer tried to retrieve the film, the streamer became unresponsive for more than a week before acknowledging via email that the film had been stolen. In a statement, the company said it disputes any claim that it bears the risk of loss for a film delivered without the proper industry standard safeguards. A new Forbes list says Joe Rogan's the top paid podcaster of 2026.
26: Forbes is out with its list of the highest paid podcasters from June of last year to June of this year. And Rogan once again came out on top, making an estimated $82 million. Coming in at number two are the hosts of the Technology Business Programming Network, or TBPN, who made $70 million. At number three is the Diary of a CEO host, Stephen Bartlett, followed by Ashley Flowers of Crime Junkie at number four. Rounding out the top five on the Forbes list are Will Arnett, Jason Bateman, and Sean Hayes of Smartless. I'm Tammy Trujillo.
25: And a new survey says over half of all U.S. workers can't cover emergency expenses from their savings. The new poll from SecureSave showed 55% of U.S. employees don't have enough savings to cover an unexpected $500 expense, and that over 40% have had to skip medical care, meals, and car repairs in the past 6 months because of financial strain. The survey further found that over 25% of people had no emergency savings at all. I'm Monica Nelson with your consumer and business news.
0: It's baseball trade deadline day. To this point, the Dodgers' pickup of Cy Young winner Tarik Skubal from the Tigers has been the biggest move, but several other contenders have been busy. Among the latest moves, the Yankees nab slugger Luis Garcia from Washington, and more starting pitchers are on the move. The Cubs snag veteran Kevin Gausman from the Blue Jays, and the Rays pick up Freddy Peralta in a deal with the Mets. On the field, the Red Sox remain baseball's hottest team. They beat the Dodgers again 8-4, completing a three-game sweep in L.A. Dodgers manager Dave Roberts.
3: We've got a lot of players over there that are under control. They're fighting for, a higher seed in the postseason. They're playing good baseball, and they outplayed us.
0: The Red Sox are 23-3 in their last 26 games. NFL training camps are beginning their second full week. In Houston, the Texans have added to their defense by signing veteran Jadeveon Clowney. A homecoming of sorts, Houston made Clowney the number one pick in the draft back in 2014. I'm Matt McCoy.
4: Warm, humid air continues to fuel a summer weather pattern across much of the country today. While scattered thunderstorms develop from the plains into the Midwest and portions of the Great Lakes, some of those storms could produce heavy downpours, gusty winds, and localized flooding through the afternoon and evening. Temperatures will range from 70s across the Pacific Northwest to 80s through much of the Midwest, with widespread 90s stretching from the southern plains into the southeast. Across the interior west, hot, dry conditions continue to support elevated wildfire concerns across parts of California, Nevada, Utah, Arizona, and New Mexico, with temps passing 100 degrees. Smoke from active fires may reduce regional air quality. Hawaii stays warm with highs in the low 80s, breezy trade winds, and passing showers, while Alaska remains much cooler with scattered rain and temperatures mainly in the 50s and 60s. That's your national forecast. I'm Chris Powers.
5: I'm Jim Miller from the WCMY Newsroom. Commercial fire destroyed batteries plus things in LaSalle on Friday night. It prompted a multi-agency response from 13 fire departments. They got there within minutes to find the building engulfed in flames. The good news, nobody was reported. A shelter-in-place order was issued for nearby residents before being lifted later that night. Peru police arresting 48-year-old Juan Espinoza. It followed an investigation on an original California arrest warrant alleging a sex crime against a child involving force or violence. Espinoza was charged as a fugitive from justice, then taken into custody at a Peru motel. 39-year-old Patricia Johnson, a Chicago woman, pled guilty to sexually assaulting a teen girl in Streeter. She faces up to 30 years in prison with no sentencing agreement. It's set for October 1. 46-year-old Greg Wormley of LaLande, sentenced to 3 years in prison for arson after pleading guilty to intentionally setting fire to his home in July last year. The judge denied probation, citing risk to occupants and responders. In the ongoing Kendall County murder case, 31-year-old Lindsay Kendrick initially claimed 28-year-old Devin Wolleck shot himself during an incident July 18. Gunshot residue was found on Kendrick's hands, an autopsy suggesting Woodlick's wounds were not self-inflicted. Kendall County coroner identified 49-year-old Dan Hoffman as the victim of a fatal crash on Galena Road. Hoffman died from multiple blunt force injuries, the other driver and two other juvenile passengers sustaining significant but life-threatening injuries. Waltham School Board holding an informational meeting 6th this Wednesday to discuss the need for additional classrooms at a school built back in 2017, now faces a 34% increase in enrollment. 20 new licensed practical nurses celebrated their graduation from Illinois Valley Community College after successfully completing a one-year program designed to equip them for roles in hospitals, clinics, and various healthcare environments. And Illinois' governor signed the Children's Social Media Safety Act, requiring age verification for minors on social media platforms and new protections like limits on location sharing. Proponents argue these measures could improve children's mental health, while tech industry groups largely oppose them. I'm Jim Miller from the WCMY Newsroom.
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8: 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A celebration of Richard Burton's life will be held from 10 to 1 p.m. on Sunday, August 9th, at Grand Bear Lodge in Utica. The celebration of life will conclude with Masonic rites at 1 p.m. at Grand Bear Lodge. Seals Campbell Funeral Home is entrusted with arrangements and cremation rites. Timothy Felt, 71, of Ottawa, passed away on Thursday, July 30th. Per Tim's wishes, no funeral services will be planned at this time. The burial will be private and take place at a later date. Cremation rites have been entrusted to the Ottawa Funeral Home. Michael Woody Gage, 70, of Ottawa, passed away on Thursday, July 30th, at his home surrounded by his loving family. A celebration of Michael Woody Gage's life will be held on August 22nd from noon until 4 p.m. at the American Legion dugout. You can find these full obituaries on our website, which you can access for free anytime at 1430WCMY.com. Click on the obituaries tab. You will also find them on the 1430WCMY's Facebook page.
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8: It's time for the 93.5 1430 WCMY Sports Report for your Monday. In baseball going on, the Illinois Valley Senior League baseball team opened up World Series play Saturday with a 9-0 loss at the Southeast Regional Championship against Vine Engel of Macon, Georgia. Southeast scored twice before erupting for 7 runs in the 5th inning. Jack Jimenez took the loss, striking out 5 over 4 1/3 inning. Weather permitting, Illinois Valley returns to action on Tuesday. In pro sports, the Chicago White Sox claimed a 3-game set over the Rays after a 9-1 win in Tampa. Iverson Pereira led the offense with a home run and finished with 4 RBIs. Chicago's won 4 of its last 5 games and will visit Boston tomorrow night. In other news, the White Sox are adding a proven starter to the rotation. The team acquired Luis Castillo from the Mariners over the weekend in exchange for Sir Anthony Dominguez, Nolan Jones, and Boston Smith. The Cubs dropped their 3-game series with the Yankees following a 2-1 loss at Wrigley. Conway surrendered a 2-run homer over 6 innings of work for Chicago, which has dropped 3 of its last 5 games. The Cubs host the Dodgers tonight. Meanwhile, the Cubs are swinging a couple of trades with the Blue Jays. The team sent Jamison Tailin to Toronto for a player to be named later. The Athletic reports that the Cubs followed up by acquiring Kevin Guzman from the Jays in a separate deal. The Chicago Sky's last game was a nail-biter on Saturday. They beat the Las Vegas Aces 84-83 at home. They're back in action tonight at 8 p.m. hosting the Phoenix Mercury. And that is your Monday Sports Report.
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6: This is your LaSalle County weather forecast for your Monday and a quick look through Tuesday night. We'll have a mostly sunny day today with a high near 83, calm winds out there. Your Monday night, partly cloudy with a low around 62, calm winds becoming east to southeast at around 5 miles an hour. Your Tuesday, more sun in the forecast with a high near 84. We'll have a partly cloudy skies on our Tuesday night with a low around 66. And that is your LaSalle County weather forecast for your Monday.

Breaking my confidence daily, it's Cecilia on 93.5, 1430 WCMY with Simon and Garfunkel, and I'm Lou, filling in for Jay LeSueur, who's on medical leave. I had a chat with Jay over the weekend, and he's doing well. He came through the surgery just fine. He's recovering, and he starts physical therapy soon, and he'll be back with you in just a couple weeks. In the meantime, I'll keep you company in the mornings. I've got lots of things to talk about today. Some good music, too.

0: Dewey Brothers getting us moving this morning with a long train running on 93.5, 1430 WCMY. Lou in for Jay LeSueur, who is on medical leave. And I, first thing I want to talk about is the explosion and fire in LaSalle, simply because I left Ottawa on Friday night after work and did some shopping and went and checked out some things in Ottawa. And then I went home, and on my way home, all of a sudden, my phone's blowing up, and I'm like, what's going on? A big fire at batteries and things, and because of they have the lithium batteries, a lot of people were worried, but I got to tell you, the first responders, the fire departments from our area, responded so quickly and got it under control so fast. By the time I got home, they were still urging people to shelter in place and stay inside, but boy, it was already in control, so that was a good thing and kind of a scary thing for a lot of folks, especially the folks that live up in that area.
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0: sparks my imagination on 93.5, 1430 WCMY. Lou with you on a morning, and some things didn't get underway this weekend that were supposed to because of the weather on Friday and Saturday, but some things did, and one of the things that did get underway, they actually had boat racing in Depew in spite of the weather on Saturday, and they did have it, of course, on Sunday as well. And the reason that I mentioned that is I didn't realize this, but there's going to be some powerboat racing coming right here to Ottawa. And I think this is, I love powerboat racing. This one's kind of special. It's called the Summer Power Tour, and it's the Michigan Hot Boats, August 14th through the 16th, Midwest Jet and V-Drive Rally. It's the Midwest biggest jet and V-boat party, and it's happening on the Illinois River at Ottawa. That sounds great. You'll have to mark your calendar to go head down by the river and watch some of these boats, because there's going to be some really antique-y ones out there and some really sporty ones, too. It sounds like a lot of fun.
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3: Hey everyone, it's Karen from The Second Cup. 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

0: Oh, yeah. Louis Armstrong, 93.5, 1430 WCMY. Something that's coming up this week that kicks off about Thursday is Streeter Fest. Did you realize that? Yeah, get ready for a blockbuster national headliners and wall-to-wall live music, they said. And they have an electric beer garden and endless eats from all over the place, dozens of food vendors. And it says that Jody Messina is going to kick things off on Thursday, August 6th. It's country night, and Jody Messina has had all kind 9 number one hits, 7 top 40 songs, and over 5 million albums sold worldwide. Jody Messina, Thursday night at Streeter Fest. I'm very impressed.
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5: This is your LaSalle County weather forecast for your Monday and a quick look through Tuesday night. We'll have a mostly sunny day today with a high near 83, calm winds out there. Your Monday night, partly cloudy with a low around 62, calm winds becoming east to southeast at around 5 miles an hour. Your Tuesday, more sun in the forecast with a high near 84. We'll have a partly cloudy skies on our Tuesday night with a low around 66. And that is your LaSalle County weather forecast for your Monday.
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1: NBC News Radio, I'm Mark Mayfield. Louisiana Attorney General Liz Merrill says her state will investigate Dr. Anthony Fauci. Lisa Carton reports.
2: This comes after Fauci repeatedly invoked the Fifth Amendment during a Senate hearing last week.
3: On the advice of counsel, I respectfully declined to answer based upon my rights under the Fifth Amendment to the Constitution.
2: Fauci appeared in front of a Republican-led Senate panel, but invoked the Fifth Amendment more than 100 times. He said it was to avoid Republicans possibly using his testimony to prosecute him for perjury. It all came as Merrill said in a post on X that Fauci claimed to not recall many key details of his own actions, and now we are discovering contemporaneous records he kept. I'm Lisa Carton.
1: President Trump says another round of talks with Iran starts today. Trump halted new airstrikes on Iran ahead of the planned talks, although he did not disclose where the talks would be held. Meanwhile, oil prices dropped a bit on hopes of a diplomatic solution to the war. Oil traffic through the Strait of Hormuz remains a fraction of what it was pre-war. Reopening the strait is expected to be the primary focus of negotiations. Washington Governor Bob Ferguson has talked to President Trump to update him on the Spokane wildfires.
4: I spoke to the president about what's going on, about how dire the situation is. He understands that.
1: The fires are still burning and crews are working to get them contained, with over 60,000 people evacuated when the fire started on Saturday. There have been no reports of major injuries or deaths, but the properties that burned have not been searched. And the biggest weekend in box office history is in the books. Spider-Man Brand New Day scaled to the top of the charts with a $355 million debut, making it the second largest opening weekend on record. Added to the pull of Christopher Nolan's The Odyssey, which generated another $51 million this weekend. Together, the two films eclipsed the old box office record set by Avengers Endgame, which opened to $357 million in 2019. You're listening to the latest from NBC News Radio. Former Vice President Kamala Harris thinks a bigger Supreme Court might be just what America needs. Rob Martier reports.
5: The one-time Democratic presidential nominee said,
6: "We need to revisit the point of expanding the court to 13 justices like we have 13 district courts."
5: There's just one problem. According to uscourts.gov, there are 94 district or trial courts that are called U.S. district courts. There are, in fact, 13 appellate courts that sit below the U.S. Supreme Court. She was pressed on whether she intends on running in 2028, and she said she's thinking about it. I'm Rob Martier.
1: President Trump's Truth Social is now selling early access to his social media posts to finance firms and other organizations willing to pay. Trump often posts about financial matters, and those posts move markets. The new data feed called Truth API is described by the company as a direct, licensed, real-time feed of the platform's most market-moving truths. Democratic Senators Elizabeth Warren and Adam Schiff want the plan investigated by the Securities and Exchange Commission, calling it an outrageous abuse of the president's office for personal benefit while enriching Wall Street and wealthy insiders. A former California congressman is paying his lawyer with campaign funds. Jason Campidonia explains.
7: Eric Swalwell used about $150,000 in campaign cash for lawyer fees as potential court battles loom over sexual misconduct allegations. California ethics investigators are now poring over financial statements as he reportedly used campaign funds for other things like a chauffeur and babysitters. Swalwell dropped out of the race for governor and stepped down from his position in Congress after women came forward of sexual misconduct allegations, something he denies. I'm Jason Campidonia.
1: And Ford is recalling over 47,000 F-150 and F-250 pickup trucks over a problem with the rear camera's display. Owners will be sent a letter starting this month. Mark Mayfield, NBC News Radio.
8: Yum Brands is reporting mixed results for the quarter. The company, which owns Taco Bell, said the recent worry over the Cyclospora outbreak hurt sales at the chain. Traffic fell by double digits at Taco Bell after the FDA linked the gastrointestinal outbreak to lettuce served at the restaurant. But the company said sales have been improving over the last 10 days. A film producer has sued Netflix for $105 million after the company lost an unencrypted copy of his World War II film starring Nicolas Cage. Simon Afram wrote the script for Fortitude and spent 7 years and $45 million to bring it to the screen. The complaint states that an associate producer dropped off a digital cinema package at Netflix headquarters in June so that the company could consider whether or not to buy the rights to the project. When the associate producer tried to retrieve the film, the streamer became unresponsive for more than a week before acknowledging via email that the film had been stolen. In a statement, the company said it disputes any claim that it bears the risk of loss for a film delivered without the proper industry standard safeguards. A new Forbes list says Joe Rogan's the top paid podcaster of 2026.
9: Forbes is out with its list of the highest paid podcasters from June of last year to June of this year. And Rogan once again came out on top, making an estimated $82 million. Coming in at number two are the hosts of the Technology Business Programming Network, or TBPN, who made $70 million. At number three is the Diary of a CEO host, Stephen Bartlett, followed by Ashley Flowers of Crime Junkie at number four. Rounding out the top five on the Forbes list are Will Arnett, Jason Bateman, and Sean Hayes of Smartless. I'm Tammy Trujillo.
8: And a new survey says over half of all U.S. workers can't cover emergency expenses from their savings. The new poll from SecureSave showed 55% of U.S. employees don't have enough savings to cover an unexpected $500 expense, and that over 40% have had to skip medical care, meals, and car repairs in the past 6 months because of financial strain. The survey further found that over 25% of people had no emergency savings at all. I'm Monica Nelson with your consumer and business news.
10: It's baseball trade deadline day. To this point, the Dodgers' pickup of Cy Young winner Tarek Skubal from the Tigers has been the biggest move, but several other contenders have been busy. Among the latest moves, the Yankees nab slugger Luis Garcia from Washington, and more starting pitchers are on the move. The Cubs snag veteran Kevin Gausman from the Blue Jays, and the Rays pick up Freddy Peralta in a deal with the Mets. On the field, the Red Sox remain baseball's hottest team. They beat the Dodgers again 8-4, completing a three-game sweep in L.A. Dodgers manager Dave Roberts.
11: We've got a lot of players over there that are under control. They're fighting for, you know, a higher seed in the postseason. They're playing good baseball, and they outplayed us.
10: The Red Sox are 23-3 in their last 26 games. NFL training camps are beginning their second full week. In Houston, the Texans have added to their defense by signing veteran Jadeveon Clowney. A homecoming of sorts, Houston made Clowney the number one pick in the draft back in 2014. I'm Matt McCoy.
12: Warm, humid air continues to fuel a summer weather pattern across much of the country today. While scattered thunderstorms develop from the plains into the Midwest and portions of the Great Lakes, some of those storms could produce heavy downpours, gusty winds, and localized flooding through the afternoon and evening. Temperatures will range from 70s across the Pacific Northwest to 80s through much of the Midwest, with widespread 90s stretching from the southern plains into the southeast. Across the interior west, hot, dry conditions continue to support elevated wildfire concerns across parts of California, Nevada, Utah, Arizona, and New Mexico, with temps passing 100 degrees. Smoke from active fires may reduce regional air quality. Hawaii stays warm with highs in the low 80s, breezy trade winds, and passing showers, while Alaska remains much cooler with scattered rain and temperatures mainly in the 50s and 60s. That's your national forecast. I'm Chris Powers.
13: I'm Jim Miller from the WCMY Newsroom. Commercial fire destroyed batteries plus things in LaSalle on Friday night. It prompted a multi-agency response from 13 fire departments. They got there within minutes to find the building engulfed in flames. The good news, nobody was reported. A shelter-in-place order was issued for nearby residents before being lifted later that night. Peru police arresting 48-year-old Juan Espinoza. It followed an investigation on an original California arrest warrant alleging a sex crime against a child involving force or violence. Espinoza was charged as a fugitive from justice, then taken into custody at a Peru motel. 39-year-old Patricia Johnson, a Chicago woman, pled guilty to sexually assaulting a teen girl in Streeter. She faces up to 30 years in prison with no sentencing agreement. It's set for October 1. 46-year-old Greg Wormley of LaLande sentenced to 3 years in prison for arson after pleading guilty to intentionally setting fire to his home in July last year. The judge denied probation, citing risk to occupants and responders. In the ongoing Kendall County murder case, 31-year-old Lindsay Kendrick initially claimed 28-year-old Devin Wolleck shot himself during an incident July 18. Gunshot residue was found on Kendrick's hands, an autopsy suggesting Woodlick's wounds were not self-inflicted. Kendall County coroner identified 49-year-old Dan Hoffman as the victim of a fatal crash on Galena Road. Hoffman died from multiple blunt force injuries. The other driver and two other juvenile passengers sustaining significant but life-threatening injuries. Waltham School Board holding an informational meeting 6th this Wednesday to discuss the need for additional classrooms at a school built back in 2017, now faces a 34% increase in enrollment. 20 new licensed practical nurses celebrated their graduation from Illinois Valley Community College after successfully completing a one-year program designed to equip them for roles in hospitals, clinics, and various healthcare environments. And Illinois' governor signed the Children's Social Media Safety Act, requiring age verification for minors and social media platforms, and new protections like limits on location sharing. Proponents argue these measures could improve children's mental health, while tech industry groups largely oppose them. I'm Jim Miller from the WCMY Newsroom.
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15: From the 93.5 1430 WCMY obituary page, Richard Burton of Marseilles passed away on Monday, July 27th. A celebration of Richard Burton's life will be held from 10 to 1 p.m. on Sunday, August 9th, at Grand Bear Lodge in Utica. The celebration of life will conclude with Masonic rites at 1 p.m. at Grand Bear Lodge. Seals Campbell Funeral Home is entrusted with arrangements and cremation rites. Timothy Feltz, 71, of Ottawa, passed away on Thursday, July 30th. Per Tim's wishes, no funeral services will be planned at this time. The burial will be private and take place at a later date. Cremation rites have been entrusted to the Ottawa Funeral Home. Michael Woody Gage, 70, of Ottawa, passed away on Thursday, July 30th, at his home surrounded by his loving family. A celebration of Michael Woody Gage's life will be held on August 22nd from noon until 4 p.m. at the American Legion dugout. You can find these full obituaries on our website, which you can access for free anytime at 1430WCMY.com. Click on the Obituaries tab. You will also find them on the 1430WCMY's Facebook page. It's time for the 93.5 1430 WCMY Sports Report for your Monday in baseball going on. The Illinois Valley Senior League baseball team opened up World Series play Saturday with a 9-0 loss at the Southeast Regional Championship against Vine Engel of Macon, Georgia. Southeast scored twice before erupting for 7 runs in the 5th inning. Jack Jimenez took the loss, striking out 5 over 4 and a third inning. Weather permitting, Illinois Valley returns to action on Tuesday. In pro sports, the Chicago White Sox claimed a 3-game set over the Rays after a 9-1 win in Tampa. Iverson Pereira led the offense with a home run and finished with 4 RBIs. Chicago's won 4 of its last 5 games and will visit Boston tomorrow night. In other news, the White Sox are adding a proven starter to the rotation. The team acquired Luis Castillo from the Mariners over the weekend in exchange for Sir Anthony Dominguez, Nolan Jones, and Boston Smith. The Cubs dropped their 3-game series with the Yankees following a 2-1 loss at Wrigley. Colin Ray surrendered a 2-run homer over 6 innings of work for Chicago, which has dropped 3 of its last 5 games. The Cubs host the Dodgers tonight. Meanwhile, the Cubs are swinging a couple of trades with the Blue Jays. The team sent Jamison Tailin to Toronto for a player to be named later. The Athletic reports that the Cubs followed up by acquiring Kevin Guzman from the Jays in a separate deal. The Chicago Sky's last game was a nail-biter on Saturday. They beat the Las Vegas Aces 84-83 at home. They're back in action tonight at 8 p.m. hosting the Phoenix Mercury. And that is your Monday Sports Report. This is your LaSalle County weather forecast for your Monday and a quick look through Tuesday night. We'll have a mostly sunny day today with a high near 83, calm winds out there. Your Monday night, partly cloudy with a low around 62, calm winds becoming east to southeast at around 5 miles an hour. Your Tuesday, more sun in the forecast with a high near 84. We'll have a partly cloudy skies on our Tuesday night with a low around 66. And that is your LaSalle County weather forecast for your Monday.

Boston, Morton of Feeling on 93.5, 1430 WCMY. What are you doing tomorrow night? 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

0: It's Bob Dylan and Rainy Day Woman on 93.5, 1430 WCMY. Something kind of cool is happening on Wednesday in LaSalle. There's a place called Gloss Society, and they'd like to welcome you in for a free back-to-school haircut for children 12 and under. August 5th is the day. Celia and Tara are going to be opening up their doors for children of the local area to start the year off right with a fresh haircut. How cool is that? Appointments will be walk-in only for that special day. The event is from 10 a.m. until 6 p.m., and it is August 5th only. No purchases necessary. Availability is subject to the volume in attendance. But I just thought I'd let you know, in case your kids need a new haircut and the money isn't there for it. They'll take care of it for you this Wednesday.
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2: When I was growing up in Alabama, we didn't have cowboys, just small tracts of land, no big open fields. 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You know, he built houses his whole life. You have to have a pretty good work ethic to get up every morning and go do construction work in a hot sun in Alabama. And that was our version of a cowboy where I grew up.
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Righteous Brothers, Unchained Melody on 935-1430 WCMY. I'm Lou, filling in for Jay LeSueur. And have you ever given blood? 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

0: John Lennon with Imagine on 93.5, 1430 WCMY. When September 11th rolled around, and I felt so hopeless, helpless. There was nothing I could do to help all these people that were struggling. And then they said, they put out a word that they needed blood. And I said, well, maybe that's something I can do. I'd done it in high school. I bet I could do it again. And I became a blood donor once again at September 11th. And I've been a regular blood donor ever since because it's so important. It's something that only takes you 1 hour, and your one donation can help seven people. It's pretty incredible. The reason I bring it up is there is a Red Cross blood drive coming up, and it's coming up tomorrow. It's being sponsored by Carpenters Local 174, and the blood drive is happening tomorrow from noon to 5. It's right there at the Carpenters Union Hall at 1001 Boyce Memorial Drive, and give the gift of life. Give blood. It's pretty simple.
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5: This is your LaSalle County weather forecast for your Monday and a quick look through Tuesday night. We'll have a mostly sunny day today with a high near 83, calm winds out there. Your Monday night, partly cloudy with a low around 62, calm winds becoming east to southeast at around 5 miles an hour. Your Tuesday, more sun in the forecast with a high near 84. We'll have a partly cloudy skies on our Tuesday night with a low around 66. And that is your LaSalle County weather forecast for your Monday.
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Greetings, Clearwater Revival. Have you ever seen the rain? We just saw some on Saturday, didn't we? Well, looks like we could see some more Wednesday and Thursday, but I'll tell you what, today and tomorrow are going to be just beautiful days. Oh, and by Saturday, things should be nice for Music in the Park. That's right. Music in the Park is coming up this Saturday from 6 until 8 at beautiful Washington Square with music from Claremont Drive.

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0: Cesar with the 59th Street Bridge on 93.5, 1430 WCMY. Looking at some of the celebrity birthdays, there's a couple of big-time athletes on the list today. Ryan Locke, the Olympic swimmer, 12-time Olympic medalist, is 42 years old today. Tom Brady, the NFL quarterback, 7-time Super Bowl champion, he's 49. Who else is having a birthday today? Martin Sheen, the actor, known for Apocalypse Now and The West Wing and The Departed, he's 86. Also, Martha Stewart, the entrepreneur, television personality, lifestyle guru, friend of Snoop Dogg, she's 85 today. And Steven Berkoff, the actor, director, playwright, known for Octopussy, Beverly Hills Cop, Rambo, First Blood Part 2, he's 89 years old today. Happy birthday if it's your birthday.
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0: 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Today, a very important day in 1492. Yeah, you got it. 1492, Columbus sailed the blue. It was a half an hour before sunrise. Christopher Columbus set sail from Palos, Spain, on a voyage that took him, yes, to present-day Americas. Mm-hmm. 1492, Columbus sailed the blue.
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0: Louie, it's Stories on 93.5, 1430 WCMY. Some things that happened on this date in history. Well, in 1946, the National Basketball Association was founded. Also on this date, in 1933, the very, very first of its kind, the Mickey Mouse watch went on sale. The cost, $2.75. If you had one of those watches today, it's probably worth, I don't know, what, 900 times that?
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5: This is your LaSalle County weather forecast for your Monday and a quick look through Tuesday night. We'll have a mostly sunny day today with a high near 83, calm winds out there. Your Monday night, partly cloudy with a low around 62, calm winds becoming east to southeast at around 5 miles an hour. Your Tuesday, more sun in the forecast with a high near 84. We'll have a partly cloudy skies on our Tuesday night with a low around 66. And that is your LaSalle County weather forecast for your Monday.

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I just gotta tell you, anyway.

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1: NBC News Radio, I'm Michael Kastner. Iran is denying President Trump's claim that talks are being held today. Trump had previously said he held off on new military strikes on Iran over the weekend, so negotiations could proceed today. Police in Twin Falls, Idaho say an armed Good Samaritan and an off-duty state trooper likely saved lives during a deadly shooting at an In-N-Out Burger. Both opened fire on the suspect, helping drive him away from the scene. The shooter, identified as Chad Williams, used an AR-15-style rifle to kill three and wound seven before apparently turning the gun on himself. 10 million people are without electricity this morning after Cuba's national power grid completely collapsed. NBC's Jose Diaz-Bayart.
2: Independent journalist Boris Gonzalez Arenas says it's hard to imagine conditions worse than the ones we have today.
1: He says repression. He says government repression is up as well. Michael Kastner, NBC News Radio.
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8: On Monday morning, soybeans are lower, corn and cattle are higher, hogs are mixed. I'm John Perkins with a Brownfield Market Update. Speed wins. That's why Stein is focused on delivering higher-yielding genetics faster than the competition, and why they release more new Enlist E3 lines than any other company. Stein has yield. Soybeans are down modestly this morning as parts of the region got rain over the weekend, and forecasts for early August mostly look favorable. China and unknown destinations did both buy U.S. soybeans ahead of the open. September beans are down 1.5 at 11.69 and a quarter. November's 1.25 lower at 11.86 and a quarter. September bean meal's down $2 at 312.90, and September bean oil's up 72 points, 67.98. That is despite the drop in crude oil. Speaking of despite the drop in crude oil, corn has turned modestly higher, monitoring development weather ahead of the weekly crop progress and condition report. That's out at 4 Eastern, 3 Central, but at 3 Eastern, 2 Central, we're going to get the USDA's monthly corn for ethanol use numbers for June, and that's in addition to soybean crush. September corn's up 2.5 at 443 and a quarter. December's 2.5 higher at 466 and a half. Wheat's mixed, consolidating, watching U.S. spring and winter wheat harvest activity. September's up 4.25 in Chicago at 643 and three quarters. Out of the weekly numbers, December cotton's down 89 at 8090. September rice is up 6.5 at 1402 and a half. Cattle are supported by technical buying as they watch the distribution of this week's show list. Also, last week's late direct trade was steady to higher than the previous week. Most active October lives up 195 at 229.20. September feeders are 377 higher at 347.55. Nearby hogs are lower. Deferred months are higher, adjusting spreads based on demand expectations. October's down 67 at 84.22. December lean is steady at 75.70. Brownfield.
9: This is your LaSalle County weather forecast for your Monday and a quick look through Tuesday night. We'll have a mostly sunny day today with a high near 83, calm winds out there. Your Monday night, partly cloudy with a low around 62, calm winds becoming east to southeast at around 5 miles an hour. Your Tuesday, more sun in the forecast with a high near 84. We'll have a partly cloudy skies on our Tuesday night with a low around 66. And that is your LaSalle County weather forecast for your Monday.

Angie's Love You Inside and Out on 93.5, 1430 WCMY. I'm Lou, and it was on this date in history in 2020. It was announced that a team of treasure hunters with metal detectors were in a field behind a British pub, and they discovered an estimated $130,000 worth of coins dating back to the 15th century. Wow. And how long have they been working on Oak Island? Years. They're never going to find anything there. I'm still watching, though. Are you?

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0: It's the Rascals, and how could I be sure? On 93.5, 1430 WCMY. A couple weeks ago, I was over by my cousin's. He lives over in Moments. And on our way over there, we had to stop and pull off to the side of the road because it was so much fun. We were watching a crop duster. Yeah, he was spraying the corn with something, and we didn't care. We had to watch because it's so fun to watch them because they fly so low, and they're such acrobats out there in the air. The reason I mention it is it's Airplane Crop Duster Day today. Other days today also is Clean Your Floors Day. And it's Esther Day. So if you're Esther, have a surprise, it's your day. Grab Some Nuts Day, and oh, I like this one. How about Watermelon Day? I could go for a big slice.
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0: Simon, You're So Vain on 93.5, 1430 WCMY. Oh, good news. A study found there's no link between butter and cardiovascular disease. So what does that mean? Well, that means that when the state fair comes around and they're doing deep fried butter, you can have a, well, no, maybe you can't because it's deep fried. Well, we tried anyway, didn't we?
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0: Jay LeSueur. Jay's doing well. I had a chance to text back and forth with him a little over the weekend, and he's doing really good, and we're looking forward to him coming back soon. It's going to be a few weeks, though. He's going to have to go through rehab, so we're looking forward to seeing him back here. Don't want him to rush it back. Just take it easy. So I'm about ready to scoot out the door. In the meantime, you have a great day. I'll be back with you tomorrow morning.
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7: This is your LaSalle County weather forecast for your Monday and a quick look through Tuesday night. We'll have a mostly sunny day today with a high near 83, calm winds out there. Your Monday night, partly cloudy with a low around 62, calm winds becoming east to southeast at around 5 miles an hour. Your Tuesday, more sun in the forecast with a high near 84. We'll have a partly cloudy skies on our Tuesday night with a low around 66. And that is your LaSalle County weather forecast for your Monday.

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1: This is your LaSalle County weather forecast for your Monday and a quick look through Tuesday night. We'll have a mostly sunny day today with a high near 83, calm winds out there. Your Monday night, partly cloudy with a low around 62, calm winds becoming east to southeast at around 5 miles an hour. Your Tuesday, more sun in the forecast with a high near 84. We'll have a partly cloudy skies on our Tuesday night with a low around 66. And that is your LaSalle County weather forecast for your Monday.

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0: Baby, I do. I love your way. It's Peter Frampton. This is Bill Knight hanging out with you. Glad to have you on board and love you for listening today. Just a son of a preacher man. Dusty Springfield's on the way.
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0: It's a freeze out, baby. 10th Avenue freeze out. The boss, Bruce Springsteen. This is Bill Knight, Smokey Robinson, The Miracles. They're coming up next with The Tears of a Clown.
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1: NBC News Radio, I'm Michael Kastner. Iran is denying that any talks are being held with the U.S. This after President Trump said the talks start today. Khosrow Esfahani, director of the National Union for Democracy in Iran, is skeptical that any agreement reached would hold.
2: Talks start, talks collapse, missiles fly, targets are hit, the Strait of Hormuz remains closed, the Iranian population gets exhausted again and again and again over, things not going anywhere.
1: President Trump says he held off on new military strikes on Iran so negotiations could proceed. Iran now says it's holding talks with Oman, its neighbor across the Strait of Hormuz, over establishing a safe corridor through the critically important maritime trade route. Idaho police say an armed Good Samaritan and an off-duty state trooper likely saved lives during a deadly fast food restaurant shooting on Saturday. Michael Dudley says his father, Terry, was wounded as he sat in his car across the parking lot.
3: He got shot while he was charging a Tesla.
1: The bystander and the trooper both opened fire on the suspect at the In-N-Out Burger in Twin Falls, helping drive him away from the scene. Authorities say the shooter, identified as Chad Williams, used an AR-15-style rifle to kill three people and wound seven more before apparently turning the gun on himself. Spokane, Washington remains under serious threat from massive wildfires. Mayor Lisa Brown says hundreds of homes have been destroyed and there's still the possibility lives may have been lost.
4: To the people who are suffering right now in our region from either loss or uncertainty, everyone here, our hearts go out to you. We are here for you for the long term.
1: Michael Kastner, NBC News Radio. The Lindsay Clancy murder trial resumes today in a Massachusetts courtroom. On Friday, the jury visited Clancy's former home where she strangled her three young children and attempted to take her own life back in 2023. They then returned to the courtroom to hear more witnesses. Senator John Kennedy says he's unsure if President Trump really believes his claim that vandals damaged the Lincoln Memorial reflecting pool. The Louisiana Republican made this statement on NBC's Meet the Press.
5: Let me start with the president. The president says it was caused by vandals. I don't know whether he really believes that or it's part of his political messaging or he's just thinking out loud.
1: It comes as the president appeared unhappy about the Justice Department's decision to drop charges against a former Olympian accused of damaging D.C.'s reflecting pool. In a Saturday Truth Social post, Trump wrote, in his words, "I disagree 100% with Jeanine Pirro, the U.S. attorney for the District of Columbia, on the reflecting pool." The president went on to say the case was obviously vandalism and that major damage was done. President Trump's Truth Social is now selling early access to his social media posts to finance firms and other organizations willing to pay. Trump often posts about financial matters and those posts move markets. Finding happiness may require changing your zip code. More from Lisa Taylor.
6: A recent Wallet Hub study ranked 182 of the U.S. largest cities based on the happiness of residents using factors like income, mental well-being, physical health, and social connections. It found the five happiest cities in the U.S. are Fremont, California, Bismarck, North Dakota, Scottsdale, Arizona, South Burlington, Vermont, and Fargo, North Dakota.
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14: I'm Jim Miller from the WCMY Newsroom. Commercial fire destroyed batteries plus things in LaSalle on Friday night. It prompted a multi-agency response from 13 fire departments. They got there within minutes to find the building engulfed in flames. The good news, nobody was reported. The shelter-in-place order was issued for nearby residents before being lifted later that night. Peru police arresting 48-year-old Juan Espinoza. It followed an investigation on an original California arrest warrant alleging a sex crime against a child involving force or violence. Espinoza was charged as a fugitive from justice, then taken into custody at a Peru motel. 39-year-old Patricia Johnson, a Chicago woman, pled guilty to sexually assaulting a teen girl in Streeter. She faces up to 30 years in prison with no sentencing agreement. It's set for October 1. 46-year-old Greg Wormley of LaLande sentenced to 3 years in prison for arson after pleading guilty to intentionally setting fire to his home in July last year. The judge denied probation, citing risk to occupants and responders. In the ongoing Kendall County murder case, 31-year-old Lindsay Kendrick initially claimed 28-year-old Devin Wolleck shot himself during an incident July 18. Gunshot residue was found on Kendrick's hands, an autopsy suggesting Woodlick's wounds were not self-inflicted. Kendall County coroner identified 49-year-old Dan Hoffman as the victim of a fatal crash on Galena Road. Hoffman died from multiple blunt force injuries, the other driver and two other juvenile passengers sustaining significant but life-threatening injuries. Waltham School Board holding an informational meeting 6th this Wednesday to discuss the need for additional classrooms at a school built back in 2017, now faces a 34% increase in enrollment. 20 new licensed practical nurses celebrated their graduation from Illinois Valley Community College after successfully completing a one-year program designed to equip them for roles in hospitals, clinics, and various healthcare environments. And Illinois' governor signed the Children's Social Media Safety Act, requiring age verification for minors on social media platforms and new protections like limits on location sharing. Proponents argue these measures could improve children's mental health, while tech industry groups largely oppose them. I'm Jim Miller from the WCMY Newsroom.
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16: From the 93.5 1430 WCMY obituary page, Richard Burton of Marseilles passed away on Monday, July 27th. A celebration of Richard Burton's life will be held from 10 to 1 p.m. on Sunday, August 9th, at Grand Bear Lodge in Utica. The celebration of life will conclude with Masonic rites at 1 p.m. at Grand Bear Lodge. Seals Campbell Funeral Home is entrusted with arrangements and cremation rites. Timothy Felt, 71, of Ottawa, passed away on Thursday, July 30th. Per Tim's wishes, no funeral services will be planned at this time. The burial will be private and take place at a later date. Cremation rites have been entrusted to the Ottawa Funeral Home. Michael Woody Gage, 70, of Ottawa, passed away on Thursday, July 30th, at his home surrounded by his loving family. A celebration of Michael Woody Gage's life will be held on August 22nd from noon until 4 p.m. at the American Legion Dugout. You can find these full obituaries on our website, which you can access for free anytime at 1430WCMY.com. Click on the Obituaries tab. You will also find them on the 1430WCMY's Facebook page.
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16: It's time for the 93.5 1430 WCMY Sports Report for your Monday in baseball going on. The Illinois Valley Senior League baseball team opened up World Series play Saturday with a 9-0 loss at the Southeast Regional Championship against Vine Engel of Macon, Georgia. Southeast scored twice before erupting for 7 runs in the 5th inning. Jack Jimenez took the loss, striking out 5 over 4 and a third inning. Weather permitting, Illinois Valley returns to action on Tuesday. In pro sports, the Chicago White Sox claimed a 3-game set over the Rays after a 9-1 win in Tampa. Iverson Pereira led the offense with a home run and finished with 4 RBIs. Chicago's won 4 of its last 5 games and will visit Boston tomorrow night. In other news, the White Sox are adding a proven starter to the rotation. The team acquired Luis Castillo from the Mariners over the weekend in exchange for Sir Anthony Dominguez, Nolan Jones, and Boston Smith. The Cubs dropped their 3-game series with the Yankees following a 2-1 loss at Wrigley. Colin Ray surrendered a 2-run homer over 6 innings of work for Chicago, which has dropped 3 of its last 5 games. The Cubs host the Dodgers tonight. Meanwhile, the Cubs are swinging a couple of trades with the Blue Jays. The team sent Jamison Tailand to Toronto for a player to be named later. The Athletic reports that the Cubs followed up by acquiring Kevin Guzman from the Jays in a separate deal. The Chicago Sky's last game was a nail-biter on Saturday. They beat the Las Vegas Aces 84-83 at home. They're back in action tonight at 8 p.m. hosting the Phoenix Mercury. And that is your Monday Sports Report.
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3: Here is your LaSalle County weather forecast for the remainder of your Monday and a quick look through Tuesday night. We'll have a partly cloudy night tonight with low around 62. Calm winds becoming east to southeast at around 5 miles an hour. Your Tuesday, more sun in the forecast with a high near 84. We'll have partly cloudy skies on our Tuesday night and a low around 66. And that is your LaSalle County weather forecast for the remainder of your Monday.
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33: 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Hello, I'm Megan Grebner with Healthy Living in Brownfield.
1: Providing access to high-quality, nutritious food through charitable food systems can benefit an entire family. Melanie Hall, a registered dietitian and the Chief Health Research and Evaluation Officer for Feeding America, says they're seeing significant benefits for children whose families are taking part in food as medicine programs.
5: A hungry kid is very hard to learn, and let's remember, they're children, they're still developing. So there could be long-term impacts if kids aren't getting the nutrition that they need. And then again, long-term impact on our future healthcare system in addition to our future workforce. So the ripple effects and the impacts are significant.
1: And she tells Brownfield,
5: we play a very critical role in reaching the people who need to be reached, making that connection to health. And then there are just so many broader social and economic impacts for the rest of us. As far as that person being able to show up the way they want to show up at work, most people who are food insecure are working. Their kids being able to perform in school, that's our future workforce. There are just so many connections, but it all starts with health, and health starts with what's on your plate. And we make sure people have access to healthy foods.
1: I'm Megan Grebner with Healthy Living on Brownfield.
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8: 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Now, we speak out.
9: I just want to raise money to make sure people have dignity for the rest of their life and be able to live a little better.
8: 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There was a time when the world looked away. Now we know that prevention and innovation work. 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But our progress isn't permanent. 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More than 150,000 people are living with HIV in the United States, and they don't know it. But while others are cutting back, we are stepping up. When the world looked away, we didn't. And we never will.
10: Hello, everyone. I'm Cindy Young with Brownfield, and this is my two cents. Although we now have access to hundreds of TV stations on our farm, it's often the local PBS station to which we are tuned. Programs featuring archaeologists digging and sifting through dry riverbeds in Africa, excavating thousand-year-old ringworks in Ireland, and searching for artifacts and ancient burial sites right here in the U.S. of A. Archaeologists document and explain the origins and development of human culture and its evolution. It's really amazing that pieces of bones and other artifacts can shed so much light on civilization. Artifacts tell the story of how those people cooked, what they ate, how they ate, what they threw away, how they hunted, where they lived, and so much more. The behaviors and even the beliefs of these early people can be determined by what they left behind. Burial sites tell the story of the religious practice and the cultural interaction with others who lived at the same time. These people who lived more than 1,500 years ago depended upon one another as families, clans, and trading partners. They became organized and had leaders. Archaeologists learn a great deal from the burial sites of leaders, but they also learn a great deal about the culture from how the regular people lived. Ordinary people have the power to change culture. I hear from at least one person every day that is disappointed in the outlook, attitudes, values, morals, goals, and customs shared by much of society today. Friends, if we really want to encourage and develop positive change, our local communities are the places to start. Jesus didn't go to Caesar. He went to the regular people. I'm Cindy Young with Brownfield. That's my two cents.
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13: Managing crops through stress. 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I'm Mark Dorenkamp with Managing for Profit on Brownfield, a content partnership with Brevant Seeds. As the calendar turns to August, Brevant retail sales agronomist John Long says farmers have faced numerous challenges so far this growing season. He tells Brownfield after adequate moisture during and right after planting, some crops are beginning to suffer from dry conditions. More after this.
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13: Brevant Seeds retail sales agronomist John Long says each year farmers face numerous challenges.
17: We had pretty good conditions going in, had plentiful rainfall most places early in the season. But as we've gotten here in the latter parts of July, we've been facing some droughtiness and quite a bit of heat the last several days. So growers are really going to rely on things like Aquamax hybrids from Brevant and hybrids that are really stellar under droughty conditions.
13: As summer comes to an end over the next few weeks, what can farmers do to minimize crop stress going into harvest?
17: Well, one of the big things they've done over the last few weeks here is the application of foliar fungicides. You know, fungicides do a great job of preventing disease from happening in the canopy. You know, by doing that, that allows that plant to continue to photosynthesize. But fungicides will also help with the transpiration of the corn plant and actually help keep that canopy cool and keep the corn working at maximum efficiency while they do that.
13: Looking ahead, what strategies can farmers implement after harvest to reduce stress in 2027?
17: You know, I would tell you that Brevant has a lot of solutions, whether it's our PowerCore Enlist hybrids or our Vorseed hybrids, both with tremendous insect protection packages, you know, to take insects out of the equation as far as causing stress. And also a lot of the new releases we have pretty phenomenal plant health to go with that. So some of the things that, you know, growers, we can't always say when it's going to rain or not going to rain. But if you look all the way back to spring planting and our PSD or stress emergence scores, thick hybrids are going to emerge well, stay healthy throughout the season, and handle drought with products like Aquamax.
13: If farmers have additional questions about late season crop stress, what would you recommend they do?
17: You know, I would tell you to continue walking fields. 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Also, maybe do some tissue testing, see what your fertility looks like, and then make a plan for fall with your local Brevant retailer to make sure that you get a plan and works for 2027 to improve those things.
13: To learn more, talk with your local retailer or visit Brevant.com. I'm Mark Dorenkamp with Managing for Profit on Brownfield, a content partnership with Brevant Seeds.
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3: This is the Midday Summary on the RFD Radio Network for a Monday. I'm Jim Taylor. County fairs continue across Illinois. The Marion County Fair is this week, where Doug Telford is Fair Board President. He says margins are always narrow with county fairs, so state help is always important.
4: Well, I think one of it is, you know, making sure, you know, that the budget, the state budget is there to help support the county fairs. And, you know, I'm on the state board with another great group of people. And, you know, that's where we pick up on, you know, what we need, legislators we need to talk to. And, you know, and just, you just connect with, find out what worked over there and what works in this area. And but I think the biggest thing is keeping us protected within the state budget to keep funding the county fairs.
3: Telford serves as a Southern Zone Director on the Illinois Association of Agricultural Fairs Board of Directors. Defensive driving and reducing driving distractions are also crucial for side-by-side operators. It's something Illinois State Police Public Information Officer Ryan Weygand is promoting.
18: This is kind of more for the riders of those vehicles and just regular vehicle drivers, especially this time of year. We know that the corn, if you live in the rural area, skyrockets in July and August. So if you're driving a regular vehicle through these rural intersections or if you have field entrances and exits, it's a good idea to slow down and expect an ATV or a side-by-side to be coming out from the cornfield because, like I said, they're smaller. So I just got done talking to a driver's ed class about defensive driving, and that's what it is. Even if you're in a regular vehicle, you still want to pay attention. Just like we see the signs, start seeing motorcycles. We're probably going to start seeing signs of, you know, start seeing ATVs or side-by-sides. And then as the rider of these vehicles, you also want to be aware that sometimes people get distracted driving, and you know we do enforcement efforts to correct that, but it still happens. So be a defensive driver or a defensive rider, and pay attention to other people as well.
3: Weygand says UTV drivers should confirm specific county or municipal rules, as local ordinances can vary. The Illinois State Fair announcing through August 12th, fairgoers can purchase single-day admission tickets for just $5. These special tickets are valid on any day of the 2026 Illinois State Fair. More information on the State Fair website, statefair.illinois.gov. 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
21: 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I'm away from the morning show for just a couple, 3 weeks. Hopefully we'll be back before the end of August. In the meantime, Lou Ann Lindsay will be filling in with some of her favorite music between 7 and 11. I'll be back hopefully before the end of August. 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
22: 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Joe Camp, Comstock Investments. How are we starting a new month?
23: We were lower and follow through from a lower Friday, a mostly lower week last week for grain futures. It was the end of the month and traders taking profit on what was otherwise a stronger month of July for corn, soybeans, and wheat. It was ahead of the weekend that traders were reflecting on the forecast and how there was ample rain provided in much of the Corn Belt. That mostly verified the Eastern Corn Belt, certainly in Illinois. It felt like it rained all day on Saturday in most places. So that should help crop conditions. What's next, though, through this now new month of August, the critical make or break month for soybeans, so much to determine grain fill and yield potential in corn, and relatedly, the expectations now forming for the August 12 crop report and what can be now our next look at supply-side changes from the USDA. Other things coming this week would focus on demand. We have confirmation this morning of soybeans sold to China. There could be very well more of those flash sales popping up each morning because of the volume that has been conducted in response in part to the lower soybean prices of last week. That was part of the talk that all of a sudden we hit soybeans especially hard on Wednesday last week. And then these commercial buyers and importers like China finding value and stepping in. Other news expected on the biofuel front, some decisions being made on previous small refinery exemptions and then decisions as well about renewable fuel standard volumes going forward, along with outside financial market features and whether or not they provide a supportive or negative environment for commodities.
22: 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Let's check the weather. Freeze notice meteorologist Paul Otto. How do we start the month of August?
24: The good news is rainfall will arrive on a regular basis, or at least every 3 to 4 days until we reach the 16th of this month. At that point, it looks like pure summer takes back over and stays with us and sends every significant weather system well to our north along the Canadian border with a solid 6-day shot of little or no precipitation and extreme heat. And the good news is, for now, we're not seeing any of that heat and not really humidity as well, as we do take until the middle of this week to even return to normal. And when we do get above normal, it'll be late this weekend, about 5 to 7 degrees above normal, and that's only going to last about 36 to 48 hours before we get cooler air. Come back in, looks like a week from now, late next Monday night into Tuesday, and that will send the heat back across the Mississippi River and towards the plains, so that in the mid-range forecast, it looks like we'll be taken care of as well with near normal or slightly below normal temperatures. And precipitation-wise in that mid-range forecast period, looks like above normal rainfall for the northeastern third of the state, as it looks like a northwesterly flow does make a return. Now it's the long-range forecast we have to worry. Between the 13th and the 17th, temperatures will take another step up on the 14th for everyone except for far northern Illinois. But for the period of August the 16th through the end of this period and beyond, it looks like heat advisories will begin to pop up, mainly in eastern parts of the state. Extreme heat warnings are likely for western and central parts, and that coincides with the exact middle portions of this month. And only northwest Illinois and western parts will reach normal rainfall, while the rest of the state should be below normal for rainfall as the heat and humidity sets in. This has been Freeze Notice. 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
26: 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Direct cash cattle trade activity is quiet to start the week. Bids and asking prices have yet to surface. Buyers and sellers are likely preparing for the week ahead. Look for significant trade volume to hold out until sometime Thursday or Friday. Last week, live deals in the South ranged from $231 to $233, $1 to $3 higher than the previous week's weighted averages. Dress deals in the North ranged from $365 to $368, steady to $3 higher than the prior week's weighted average basis. Box beef was mixed at midday with solid and light demand for moderate offerings. Choice up $5.36 at $366.74. Select was $2.25 lower at $343.98. In Kansas last week, steers were uneven from $3 lower to $3 higher. Heifers were $3 to $10 higher. The USDA says demand was moderate. Medium and large one feeder steers, 850 to 884 pounds, brought $320 to $338. Medium and large one feeder heifers, 806 to 836 pounds, brought $301 to $331.50. Cash hog prices were not reported at midday due to confidentiality. There were just a handful of negotiated purchases. Processors continued to control the pace of business. The market's been largely focused on demand. While there have been some bright spots when it comes to global demand for U.S. pork, there are lingering concerns about long-term strength. The five-day rolling average for bears and gilts at the National Daily Direct is 101.14. Butcher hog prices at the Midwest cash markets are a dollar higher than last week at $67 at Illinois. Slaughter sows were $3 higher with light demand for light offerings at $40 to $52. Barrels and gilts were $4 higher with light demand for light offerings at $60 to $70. And pork values were higher at midday, up $2.44 at $102.45. Bellies and picnics were up sharply. This program is brought to you by the Propane Education and Research Council. Diesel price swings and an unstable grid can put your livestock's health in danger. Reliable propane powers heaters and ventilation fans at a fraction of the cost. Learn more at propane.com/ag. I'm Megan Grebner for Brownfield.
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29: Soybean and corn futures are higher. Cattle and hogs are mixed. I'm John Perkins with a Brownfield Market Update. 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Soybeans are up modestly as parts of the region did get rain over the weekend, and the forecast for early August mostly looks favorable. After that, though, there are some question marks. China and unknown destinations bought U.S. beans ahead of the open. September's up 3 3/4 at 1174.5, and November's 4 higher at 1191.5. September bean meal's a dollar higher at 315.80, and September soybean oil's up 107 at 68.33. Corn's higher, monitoring development weather ahead of the USDA's weekly crop progress and condition report. Corn, along with the rest of the grains and oil seeds, looks at least somewhat oversold after last week's drop. September 7 and a quarter higher at 448. December's up 7 at 471. And wheat's higher, watching U.S. winter and spring wheat harvest activity along with global weather. Export demand does remain slow despite the shipping issues in the Black Sea region. September Chicago's 11 and three quarters higher at 651. September Kansas City's up 10 and a quarter at 717 and three quarters. September Minneapolis is up 7 and a quarter at 697. Live cattle are mixed and feeders are lower, waiting for direct business to get defined. The show list does look mixed when compared to last week, and there are already a few bids at 233 live in Kansas. Choice box beef sharply higher at midday, selected sharply lower. October live's up back to 2 cents lower at 227.22. December's down 20 at 226.75. September feeders are 97 lower at 342.80. And hogs are mixed, adjusting spreads, with October lean down $1.12 at $83.72, and December 72 lower at $74.95. John Perkins, Brownfield.
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11: I'm Brent Barnett with Ag News headlines on Brownfield. The USDA's Animal and Plant Health Inspection Service has confirmed the first case of classical scrapie in the U.S. since 2021. The virus was found in a sheep slaughtered facility in Oregon without

0: On Friday, which includes nationwide year-round E15, Sam Graves tells Brownfield he wants to see the provision remain in the bill for a final conference agreement.
1: We'll be working very hard to keep it in. If we can have it in the version that comes back to the House, it'll pass.
0: But, I mean, they couldn't include it in that. They didn't include it in the House's version.
1: No, but if it's in the conference committee, it will be in the version that comes back to the House and it'll be voted on.
0: And you think there'll be support for that?
1: Yes.
0: In a statement, U.S. Senate Majority Leader John Thune tells Brownfield he's glad to see the provision in the bill and remains committed to getting a farm bill and E15 to the president's desk. The farm bill is scheduled to be marked up by the U.S. Senate Ag Committee on Thursday. I'm Kara Hart for Brownfield.
2: Thanks, Kara. The USDA says China bought 488,000 tons of U.S. soybeans, and unknown destinations picked up more than 135,000 tons on the Daily Wire, both for delivery next marketing year after September 1st. It's the third business day in a row with an announced sale of U.S. soybeans for a running total topping 1 million tons. I'm Brent Barnett.
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13: Good morning, I'm Jared White with Agribusiness News on Brownfield. 100 years ago, the founders of Pioneer revolutionized farming with the commercialization of hybrid seed corn. See how it all started at pioneer.com/100. The vice president of Moving Parts LLC says his expectations are for an average U.S. corn crop this year. Scott Custard tells Brownfield.
14: Kind of made it through corn pollination in decent shape. That next 2 to 4 weeks is going to be critical for fill. There are areas in the west that are going to need some rain here pretty quickly. In the east, we're hearing better things, but I would say it looks to be kind of an average crop.
13: Custard says the world has plenty of corn on hand, so even an average crop well below last year's record isn't likely to have much market impact. However, he says August weather is also going to be key for soybean production.
14: We're just about 47% setting pods, so we're going to be watching the weather reports pretty closely. We're still probably going to have a soybean crop that it's a bit snug at the end of next year.
13: Custard says those relatively tight ending stock expectations, coupled with recent purchases by China, are expected to continue to offer support to the soybean market. An agronomy manager with Wiffles Hybrid says corn aphids are once again causing issues for some Midwestern farmers. Robbie Meeker, who covers the eastern half of Illinois and all of Indiana, says the insects are blown into the region on storm fronts each season.
15: Seems to be isolated mainly to the I-72 corridor in south. Now, I've had them as far north as I-80. There's some hybrids that they like a little more. They'll focus in on those.
13: This is the third straight year the pests have been an issue in the area. Meeker tells Brownfield that heavy infestations can have major yield impacts.
15: They target those better, more productive fields because I think there's more sugars in those plants. That's the stuff they're in the most, is that May 20th to June 5th planting. The aphids seem to be really concentrated into those.
13: Meeker says producers should be scouting their fields often during tasseling, and if corn aphids are found in high numbers, then an insecticide application could be warranted. Collaborating to help improve herd health in the swine industry. Brownfield's Kellen Havakin has more.
16: Nebraska Pork Producers Association Executive Director Seth Mitchell says the industry would like to eliminate both porcine reproductive and respiratory syndrome and PED.
17: It's an ambitious goal, but I think that's where we as an industry want to get to be more profitable and be more efficient.
16: Producer Ryan Priester says those diseases continue to have devastating impacts.
18: To understand where their flows are going, understand the biosecurity for their employees.
16: Producer Walt Trout says it's critical producers, policymakers, researchers, and the private sector work together.
19: Because then conversations start happening.
16: From the Nebraska Pork Conference, I'm Kellen Havakin for Brownfield.
13: And ADM says it'll be making upgrades at 4 existing plants in the next 3 years, adding 700,000 metric tons of annual crush capacity. For these stories and more, visit brownfieldagnews.com. I'm Jared White for Brownfield.
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1: Here is your LaSalle County weather forecast for the remainder of your Monday and a quick look through Tuesday night. We'll partly cloudy night tonight with low around 62. Calm winds becoming east to southeast at around 5 miles an hour. Your Tuesday, more sun in the forecast with a high near 84. We'll have partly cloudy skies on our Tuesday night and a low around 66. And that is your LaSalle County weather forecast for the remainder of your Monday.

It's us playing the greatest hits of the 60s, 70s, and more. Lock it in, baby. We appreciate that. Spell Knight with that Kodachrome. Paul Simon.

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0: Let me be myself again. I thank you. It's Sly and his family Stone, and this is Bill Knight. We got the Four Tops on the line. They're standing in the shadows of love for us.
1: Hey, everyone. It's Karen from the Second Cup. I'll be taking a short break, so you won't see me behind the counter for a little while. But don't worry. 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

0: just like story of my life, starting all over again. It's John Lennon. This is Bill Knight. Glad to be here hanging out with you today. Appreciate you listening to Creedence Clearwater Revival. We're getting ready to take a ride with Proud Mary.
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1: Here is your LaSalle County weather forecast for the remainder of your Monday and a quick look through Tuesday night. We'll partly cloudy night tonight with low around 62. Calm winds becoming east to southeast at around 5 miles an hour. Your Tuesday, more sun in the forecast with a high near 84. We'll have partly cloudy skies on our Tuesday night and a low around 66. And that is your LaSalle County weather forecast for the remainder of your Monday.

Sweat and Tears. It won a Grammy Award for Album of the Year. In fact, it beat the Beatles' Abbey Road, one of the biggest Grammy surprises ever. It was almost a number one song, but the Fifth Dimension's Aquarius, Let the Sunshine In, kept it out of the top spot.

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0: Don McLean and American Pie. Good afternoon. Let's see who's celebrating birthdays today. Martin Sheen is 86. Beverly Lee of the Shirelles is 85. Martha Stewart is 85. Director John Landis is 76. Jo Marie Payton, she was on Family Matters, and she is 76. John C. McGinley, if you watch Scrubs or Office Space, he was one of the Bobs. John is 67. James Hetfield of Metallica is 63. And born on this day in 1926, the last of the great crooners, Tony Bennett. If today is your day, on behalf of all of us here, we wish you a very happy birthday.
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1: Here is your LaSalle County weather forecast for the remainder of your Monday and a quick look through Tuesday night. We'll have a partly cloudy night tonight with low around 62. Calm winds becoming east to southeast at around 5 miles an hour. Your Tuesday, more sun in the forecast with a high near 84. We'll have partly cloudy skies on our Tuesday night and a low around 66. And that is your LaSalle County weather forecast for the remainder of your Monday.

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0: music. Today is August 3rd. Let's go back in time and see what happened on this day in music. In 1963, the Beach Boys released Surfer Girl, which peaked in the top 10 on the U.S. chart. Brian Wilson frequently referred to Surfer Girl as his first original composition. The lyrics, well, they were inspired by Judy Bowles. That was Brian's first serious girlfriend, who he had dated for 3.5 years. Do you love me? Do you surfer girl? The Beach Boys released their hit, Surfer Girl, on this day 63 years ago.
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1: NBC News Radio, I'm Michael Kastner. Iran is denying that any talks are being held with the U.S. This after President Trump said the talks start today. Khosrow Esfahani, director of the National Union for Democracy in Iran, is skeptical that any agreement reached would hold.
2: Talks start, talks collapse, missiles fly, targets are hit, the Strait of Hormuz remains closed, the Iranian population gets exhausted again and again and again over, things not going anywhere.
1: President Trump says he held off on new military strikes on Iran so negotiations could proceed. Iran now says it's holding talks with Oman, its neighbor across the Strait of Hormuz, over establishing a safe corridor through the critically important maritime trade route. Idaho police say an armed Good Samaritan and an off-duty state trooper likely saved lives during a deadly fast food restaurant shooting on Saturday. Michael Dudley says his father, Terry, was wounded as he sat in his car across the parking lot.
3: He got shot while he was charging charging a Tesla.
1: The bystander and the trooper both opened fire on the suspect at the In-N-Out Burger in Twin Falls, helping drive him away from the scene. Authorities say the shooter, identified as Chad Williams, used an AR-15-style rifle to kill three people and wound seven more before apparently turning the gun on himself. Spokane, Washington remains under serious threat from massive wildfires. Mayor Lisa Brown says hundreds of homes have been destroyed and there's still the possibility lives may have been lost.
4: To the people who are suffering right now in our region from either loss or uncertainty, everyone here, our hearts go out to you. We are here for you for the long term.
1: Michael Kastner, NBC News Radio. The Lindsay Clancy murder trial resumes today in a Massachusetts courtroom. On Friday, the jury visited Clancy's former home where she strangled her three young children and attempted to take her own life back in 2023. They then returned to the courtroom to hear more witnesses. Senator John Kennedy says he's unsure if President Trump really believes his claim that vandals damaged the Lincoln Memorial reflecting pool. The Louisiana Republican made this statement on NBC's Meet the Press.
5: Let me start with the president. The president says it was caused by vandals. I don't know whether he really believes that or it's part of his political messaging or he's just thinking out loud.
1: It comes as the president appeared unhappy about the Justice Department's decision to drop charges against a former Olympian accused of damaging D.C.'s reflecting pool. In a Saturday Truth Social post, Trump wrote, in his words, "I disagree 100% with Jeanine Pirro, the U.S. attorney for the District of Columbia, on the reflecting pool." The president went on to say the case was obviously vandalism and that major damage was done. President Trump's Truth Social is now selling early access to his social media posts to finance firms and other organizations willing to pay. Trump often posts about financial matters, and those posts move markets. Finding happiness may require changing your zip code. More from Lisa Taylor.
6: A recent WalletHub study ranked 182 of the U.S. largest cities based on the happiness of residents using factors like income, mental well-being, physical health, and social connections. It found the five happiest cities in the U.S. are Fremont, California, Bismarck, North Dakota, Scottsdale, Arizona, South Burlington, Vermont, and Fargo, North Dakota.
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18: I'm Jim Miller from the WCMY newsroom. Commercial fire destroyed batteries plus things in LaSalle on Friday night. It prompted a multi-agency response from 13 fire departments. They got there within minutes to find the building engulfed in flames. The good news, nobody was reported. A shelter-in-place order was issued for nearby residents before being lifted later that night. Peru police arresting 48-year-old Juan Espinoza. It followed an investigation on an original California arrest warrant alleging a sex crime against a child involving force or violence. Espinoza was charged as a fugitive from justice, then taken into custody at a Peru motel. 39-year-old Patricia Johnson, a Chicago woman, pled guilty to sexually assaulting a teen girl in Streeter. She faces up to 30 years in prison with no sentencing agreement. It's set for October 1. 46-year-old Greg Wormley of LaLande sentenced to 3 years in prison for arson after pleading guilty to intentionally setting fire to his home in July last year. The judge denied probation, citing risk to occupants and responders. In the ongoing Kendall County murder case, 31-year-old Lindsay Kendrick initially claimed 28-year-old Devin Wolleck shot himself during an incident July 18. Gunshot residue was found on Kendrick's hands, an autopsy suggesting Wolleck's wounds were not self-inflicted. Kendall County coroner identified 49-year-old Dan Hoffman as the victim of a fatal crash on Galena Road. Hoffman died from multiple blunt force injuries, the other driver and two other juvenile passengers sustaining significant but life-threatening injuries. Waltham School Board holding an informational meeting 6th this Wednesday to discuss the need for additional classrooms at a school built back in 2017, now faces a 34% increase in enrollment. 20 new licensed practical nurses celebrated their graduation from Illinois Valley Community College after successfully completing a one-year program designed to equip them for roles in hospitals, clinics, and various healthcare environments. And Illinois' governor signed the Children's Social Media Safety Act, requiring age verification for minors on social media platforms and new protections like limits on location sharing. Proponents argue these measures could improve children's mental health, while tech industry groups largely oppose them. I'm Jim Miller from the WCMY Newsroom.
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20: 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A celebration of Richard Burton's life will be held from 10 to 1 p.m. on Sunday, August 9th, at Grand Bear Lodge in Utica. The celebration of life will conclude with Masonic rites at 1 p.m. at Grand Bear Lodge. Seals Campbell Funeral Home is entrusted with arrangements and cremation rites. Timothy Felt, 71, of Ottawa, passed away on Thursday, July 30th. Per Tim's wishes, no funeral services will be planned at this time. The burial will be private and take place at a later date. Cremation rites have been entrusted to the Ottawa Funeral Home. Michael Woody Gage, 70, of Ottawa, passed away on Thursday, July 30th, at his home surrounded by his loving family. A celebration of Michael Woody Gage's life will be held on August 22nd from noon until 4 p.m. at the American Legion dugout. You can find these full obituaries on our website, which you can access for free anytime at 1430WCMY.com. Click on the Obituaries tab. You will also find them on the 1430WCMY's Facebook page.
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20: 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The Illinois Valley Senior League baseball team opened up World Series play Saturday with a 9-0 loss at the Southeast Regional Championship against Vine Engle of Macon, Georgia. Southeast scored twice before erupting for 7 runs in the 5th inning. Jack Hermanis took the loss, striking out 5 over 4 and a third inning. Weather permitting, Illinois Valley returns to action on Tuesday. In pro sports, the Chicago White Sox claimed a 3-game set over the Rays after a 9-1 win in Tampa. Iverson Pereira led the offense with a home run and finished with 4 RBIs. Chicago's won 4 of its last 5 games and will visit Boston tomorrow night. In other news, the White Sox are adding a proven starter to the rotation. The team acquired Luis Castillo from the Mariners over the weekend in exchange for Sir Anthony Dominguez, Nolan Jones, and Boston Smith. The Cubs dropped their 3-game series. The Yankees following a 2-1 loss at Wrigley. Conway surrendered a 2-run homer over 6 innings of work for Chicago, which has dropped 3 of its last 5 games. The Cubs host the Dodgers tonight. Meanwhile, the Cubs are swinging a couple of trades with the Blue Jays. The team sent Jamison Tailand to Toronto for a player to be named later. The Athletic reports that the Cubs followed up by acquiring Kevin Guzman from the Jays in a separate deal. The Chicago Sky's last game was a nail-biter on Saturday. They beat the Las Vegas Aces 84-83 at home. They're back in action tonight at 8 p.m. hosting the Phoenix Mercury. And that is your Monday Sports Report.
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20: Here is your LaSalle County weather forecast for the remainder of your Monday and a quick look through Tuesday night. We'll have a partly cloudy night tonight with low around 62. Calm winds becoming east to southeast at around 5 miles an hour. Your Tuesday, more sun in the forecast with a high near 84. We'll have partly cloudy skies on our Tuesday night and a low around 66. And that is your LaSalle County weather forecast for the remainder of your Monday.
25: Soybeans and corn were higher Monday. Cattle finished lower and hogs closed mixed. I'm John Perkins with a Brownfield Market Update. When it comes to short stature corn, it all started with Stein. For decades, they've been focused on unique hybrids that deliver top yields. Stein invented short stature corn, then they perfected it. Soybeans and corn were up, bouncing back after last week's drop. September was 3 higher at 1173 and 3 quarters. November was up 4 and 3 quarters, 1192 and a quarter. September corn was 8.5 higher at 449 and a quarter. December was up 8.5 at 472 and a half. Live and feeder cattle were lower, waiting for direct business to get defined. October live was down 52 at 226.72, and December was 72 lower, 226.22. September feeders were down $1.22 at 342.55. And nearby hogs were lower on spread trade. October was down 117 at 83.67. December was 32 lower at 75.35. Now, here's Megan Grebner with Cash Livestock. Megan?
26: Thanks, John. Direct cash cattle trade activity has been relatively quiet. Bids were floated in Kansas at $233 live, but asking prices were not established. Show lists this week are mixed, lighter in Texas and Kansas, but larger in Nebraska and Colorado. Significant trade volumes likely going to hold out until midweek or later. Estimated cattle slaughter was 90,000 head, down 2,000 on the weekend, down more than 11,000 on the year. The cash hog market remains largely focused on demand. Countries like Mexico remain a bright spot when it comes to global demand for U.S. pork, but there are lingering concerns about long-term strength. Pork's a competitively priced protein in the retail space, which could provide a boost to the domestic market. Estimated hog slaughter for Monday was 430,000 head. That's up 10,000 on the week and down about 3,000 on the year. With John Perkins, I'm Megan Grebner, Brownfield Ag News.
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8: 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I'm away from the morning show for just a couple, 3 weeks. Hopefully, we'll be back before the end of August. In the meantime, Lou Ann Lindsay will be filling in with some of her favorite music between 7 and 11. 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

The original name for this song was Hail. But by any name, the song's groove and positive lyrics about recognizing self-worth was the perfect recipe for a huge hit for Redbone.

0: Johnny Rivers and Summer Rain. It's time for your fun fact for your Monday. Cotton candy was invented by a dentist. In 1897, Nashville dentist William Morrison and a candy maker created the first spinning machine that turned sugar into fluffy threads. Well, they called it at the time Fairy Floss, and it debuted at the 1904 World's Fair, where it was a huge hit. Another dentist later renamed it Cotton Candy. More of the greatest music of all time coming up.
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1: Here is your LaSalle County weather forecast for the remainder of your Monday and a quick look through Tuesday night. We'll have a partly cloudy night tonight with a low around 62. Calm winds becoming east to southeast at around 5 miles an hour. Your Tuesday, more sun in the forecast with a high near 84. We'll have partly cloudy skies on our Tuesday night and a low around 66. And that is your LaSalle County weather forecast for the remainder of your Monday.
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This was a huge comeback for the Spinners. 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

0: Sonny and Cher and Baby Don't Go. Let's see who's celebrating birthdays today. Martin Sheen, the father of Charlie and Emilio Estevez. Martin is 86. Beverly Lee of the Shirelles is 85. Martha Stewart is also 85. Movie director John Landis is 76. Joan Marie Payton, she was on Family Matters, and she is 76. John C. McGinley in the show Scrubs. He was also one of the Bobs in Office Space. Great movie. John is 67. James Hetfield of Metallica is 63. And born on this day in 1926, the last of the great crooners, Tony Bennett. If today is your day, on behalf of all of us here, we wish you a very happy birthday.
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Olivia Newton-John and Let Me Be There. Today is August 3rd. Let's go back in time and see what happened on this day in music. In 1969, Creedence Clearwater Revival released their third studio album, Green River. It was the second of three albums that they released in that year, the first one being Bayou Country and the third, Willie and the Poor Boys. The album featured the title track, Green River, and Bad Moon Rising, both of which were major hits in the U.S.

0: CCR released their third album, Green River, on this day 57 years ago.
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1: Here is your LaSalle County weather forecast for the remainder of your Monday and a quick look through Tuesday night. We'll have a partly cloudy night tonight with low around 62. Calm winds becoming east to southeast at around 5 miles an hour. Your Tuesday, more sun in the forecast with a high near 84. We'll have partly cloudy skies on our Tuesday night and a low around 66. And that is your LaSalle County weather forecast for the remainder of your Monday.

Stevie Wonder was 21 years old when he recorded this song and the album Where I'm Coming From. He showcased his extraordinary talent by contributing vocals, keyboards, harmonica, and other instruments on the recording. It turned out to be his first top 10 hit in 1971.

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0: Smith and Baby It's You. It's time for a calendar countdown. We've got 18 days until Senior Citizens Day. College football fans, 24 days until the start of the season, and 35 days until Labor Day. We've got Chicago and more of the greatest music of all time coming up.
1: 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I'm away from the morning show for just a couple, 3 weeks. Hopefully, we'll be back before the end of August. In the meantime, Lou Ann Lindsay will be filling in with some of her favorite music between 7 and 11. I'll be back, hopefully, before the end of August, live here on 93.5 1430 WCMY and streaming at 1430 WCMY.com.

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0: The Beatles and Let It Be. Thank you so much for spending time with me today. I've enjoyed every moment. Yeah, I hope your neighborhood or community is doing National Night Out tomorrow. It's an annual event. It says here, strengthens relationships, promotes crime prevention, and builds a true sense of neighborhood unity. So I do hope you enjoy that, and I hope you have a chance to participate. Have a great evening. I'll see you back here tomorrow.
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1: Sock it to him,
0: man. Turn it up. Come on. Turn up that, baby. 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
1: Come on, turn it up, baby. 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
0: Now, look here. I want that guitar to fall in on now. Turn it up now. Oh, yeah. Now, turn it up, Augie. Yeah, now everybody turn it up now. Now look here, we gonna make it mellow for you now. We gonna make it mellow now.

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